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107.7 FM. I'm your host, Angie, and today we are continuing with our discussion of the issues that matter. And boy, there are plenty and plenty and plenty of issues that we need to deal with in St. Lucia today. But what is sad, what is completely heartbreaking and heart-wrenching is the is our continued attempt, St. Lucia. And it's not just an attempt by the politicians. Well, I cannot say it's not an attempt by the politicians, because honestly, I will admit that we don't know where the attempt stems from. And I put nothing past the politicians who sit in the House of Parliament today. I put nothing past them. Nothing. Anything they say, I examine thoroughly. I double check. And before I repeat it on my program, I ensure that I can corroborate it. Because, Lord have mercy, St. Lucia, we are governed by a set of people. I don't even know where we've gotten these people from. St. Lucia, I don't understand where we have derived this caliber of politician that we see emerging in our political field today. I don't understand it. I don't know where they're from. But what is even more telling? The actions of their supporters. It might seem unfair and unjust to blame a politician for the actions, or to hold a politician accountable or a person accountable for the actions of their supporters. But I assure you, this is justified. And let me tell you why I believe it is justified. I believe it is justified because we condone the things that we accept. So today, Thursday, July 30th, 2026, here, right here on Fire FM, on Hard Talk, we are going to speak about the things that we condone as a nation and the hidden danger that we don't seem to recognize. As usual, before I go into the meat of the matter, I want to thank all of my loyal and supportive listeners, those of you joining us on the Fire FM 107.7 link. Good afternoon to you guys. Thank you for joining me. Welcome to the broadcast. Those of you on our Facebook page, welcome to the broadcast. Thank you for joining me. And those of you
who will be taking in this program later on our YouTube channel. And by the way, guys, I'm still working on simulcasting the broadcast both on YouTube and on... Somebody's saying the volume is low. Is it? I think this person, Mr. Larry Hippolyte, good afternoon to you. Welcome to the broadcast. You are a regular listener, but I don't know what's wrong. I think the issue with your volume, it's maybe on your device because the volume is as high as it can go. If I raise it any higher, it will interrupt the broadcast. It will start to make a very unpalatable noise. I think you, Mr. Hippolyte, should check your device because you seem to be the only one with an issue with the volume. Check your device, please. Thank you. And welcome to the broadcast. Good afternoon to you. Hope you're having a wonderful day. We appreciate your continued support. As I was saying, we're still working on having a simulcast, which is broadcasting the show via YouTube and Facebook at the same time. Of course, I want to give my listeners every opportunity to find us, and I want you to find us at your convenience. So thank you for always being here. Last evening, I don't know how many of you had the opportunity to listen to the interview on Newsmaker Live with the courageous Mrs. Sarah Flood Beaubré. And what a powerful, impactful interview it was. Ever since Sarah Flood Beaubré, well, she was Sarah Flood at the time, stood up in the House of Parliament and said to her Prime Minister and her leader that as a woman and as a Christian, she cannot condone or support the passing of an abortion bill in St. Lucia. This lady has attracted my admiration and my support. She is one of these women, and I mention their names regularly on this program, the women who taught me that I could make a difference, and all I had to do was find my voice. And I say their names all the time. Barbara Jacobs Small, Judy de Tourville, lovely St. Amy Joseph, and of course, the enigmatic Sarah Flood. I don't think anybody else could have dealt with that situation, that interview, the way Mrs. Beaubré did last evening. And somebody sent me a message. This person said, if this does not open the eyes of St. Lucians, nothing will. And let me tell you. Oh, she did mention me. I didn't even hear that. Wow. I didn't even hear that because my service was bad. It was going in and out. But if she mentioned me, wow, I am so happy. But
I listened as much as I could, and I plan on going back and listening again to that interview, because it left me with a profound sense of courage, of strength, of cementation in my convictions. Ladies and gentlemen of St. Lucia, we have a person in our midst, a beacon of hope and righteousness in Mrs. Sarah Flood Beaubré. And we should all follow her example. Now, this lady has shown over the years that she is consistently a woman of integrity, a woman of strength, a woman of courage, one who does not need other people to stand behind her when she is sure that her cause is the cause of right. When Sarah said at the end of that interview that this has now become good versus evil, it touched a chord within me. And I'm pretty sure that touched a chord within several right-thinking St. Lucians. But you know what else was impactful? I went back today deliberately to the pre-cabinet press briefing to hear for myself, because sometimes people interpret things the wrong way. And I listened to the Deputy Prime Minister, and he said, in St. Lucia, we have a culture. It has become so prevalent. It has become so ingrained. It has become so widespread that it is almost a culture, because I refuse to accept it as my culture. A culture, that's what he said, of condoning wrongdoing. Dr. Ernest Hiller made that statement at the pre-cabinet press briefing on Monday. And he made reference to persons interfering when the RSLPF is conducting their work. But he did not go far enough, because that is not the only time when St. Lucians condone wrongdoing. We condone wrongdoing when it comes to politics in this country. We condone wrongdoing when it comes to the rule of law in this country. It may be hard for some of you to hear, but the truth is the truth, and the truth will always be the truth. We continue to condone wrongdoing from the bottom to the top. And it didn't start today, but today it has become worse. Today it has festered. Today it has become a gangrene
in our society. I agree with Dr. Hillier. I believe that is one of the most honest things that he has ever said. That we have a nature, a culture of condoning wrongdoing. But I want to ask Dr. Hillier to be honest. I am so proud that he was honest enough to make such a statement. But I want to ask Dr. Hillier to go further and to look himself in the mirror and to admit his and his cabinet's role in the development of this culture. He is the Minister of Culture, is he not? I want him, ironically, he's the Minister of Culture. I want him to go further and admit. I want him to take a good look in the mirror and admit his role and the role of his cabinet colleagues and the role of his supporters and the supporters of the party that he is a part of in the development and the spread of this culture. And the same way that he has recognized it as a deterrent for the police to engage in law enforcement, I need him to recognize it as a deterrent for good governance in our country. Because we've all heard and seen it before. And again, I recognize and I admit it did not start today. It did not start today. But today it is festering. Today it is gangrenous. It has become a cancer. And somebody mentioned that prayer that Sarah did at the end of that interview. That was powerful. That was strong. I commend Mrs. Flood. I commend Foster Chico. I commend Laura Japier. I commend Alison Georges. I commend the women. The women of St. Lucia who called the show last evening and said to Mrs. Beaubray, I stand with you because you are fighting for me. I condone what you are doing. I support you. That was powerful. There are many St. Lucians who see the wrongdoing. They recognize it for what it is. Sadly, because of their current situation, and let me make it clear, there is nothing wrong about putting yourself and your family first. Some people, I've spoken to some St. Lucians who have said to me, in my career as a journalist, who've said to me, I would have given you an interview. I would have given you more information on this. Except this is my situation, and because of political victimization, I must refrain from putting myself or my voice out there.
But at least I will point you in the right direction. Some of you, because you have not experienced it, may not understand the hold that political victimization has on the St. Lucian public or on the St. Lucian psyche. Some of you might feel that political victimization is not real, but it is. It is alive and well in St. Lucia. I saw a post this morning from the lady, well, one of the ladies, because we're told there are more than one, who has brought these allegations forward against this minister. And that post indicated or alleged that she had gone to members of the sitting government who had told her, who had instructed her to leave the country or be prepared to leave the country when that report was made. The post alleged that these MPs had been shown evidence but these MPs were too afraid to do anything. They directed her to the opposition. Now, tell me why, as a member of an organization, as the like the government, a person would come to you with evidence of wrongdoing of one of your colleagues, and you would take such a huge step back and say to this individual, I cannot help you. You need to go to someone on the other side. And you would also say to that individual, be prepared to be out of the country when this report is made. What is it that you know? What is it that you know that makes you so afraid? Are you telling me that political victimization in this country is so bad that sitting MPs are afraid? Is that what I am to believe? Because this is what this post alleges or insinuates. And then I want to ask the question, what country are we living in? Because the last time I checked, I was a citizen of St. Lucia. I had no idea that I was living in some sort of communist gulag. MPs are afraid to bring out allegations of wrongdoing by their colleagues.
Then the Post further alleges that law enforcement was contacted and that law enforcement in St. Lucia they were the ones who indicated or advised that she seek outside help.

using the words that you should seek outside help or you are dead before you know it. And I have to ask again, what country are we living in? I must ask the question. Because I'm beginning to question it myself. I thought I was a citizen of Fair Helen. This lady says in that post that I read this morning, that she went to MPs, she contacted law enforcement, and apparently, based on the response that she received, these individuals seemed to be too scared to help her. Now, Foster Chico asked a question on this show a couple days ago. He said, what recourse does a woman have when she is assaulted? What does she do? And it seems to me that Foster was right in asking this question based on this lady's Facebook post. And then I heard Sarah Flood last evening say that she was contacted by these individuals because of her comments in the Joy Sentoma matter. And there it is again. Another woman in St. Lucia who was failed by the system, who paid with her life despite doing everything that was in her power to do to save herself and her daughter. And the list of women, myself included, because ironically, and I think people missed the irony in that case, a government minister had chosen to use his platform to attack women in St. Lucia. And nobody was exempt. Not journalists, not politicians, not even professional women or vendors and housewives. I decided when he chose to go after a political opponent, I said, you know what? That's par for the course. But when he chose to go after deceased journalist Lisa Joseph for simply doing her job, asking the questions that needed to be asked, I said, you better stand up. Because if he attacks Lisa today, he might come for you tomorrow. You better stand up. I stood up. I joined this protest. I stood up against this kind of behavior. And another minister, not even the one that I was attempting to hold to account, another minister, decided that I did not have the right to protest, that I did not have the right to stand up for what I believed in, that I did not have the right to demand accountability from the government. Because believe
what you want to believe. But it seems this particular minister that we were protesting, he is more powerful than the entire government. If other MPs sitting in the same cabinet as him cannot say to him, listen, you've done something wrong. If they are afraid to stand up to him, he must be more powerful than the government. This MP, and not just a regular MP, this one that decided I did not have the right to seek accountability, he didn't simply state his objection verbally. He did it physically. He pushed me. He didn't stop to recognize that I was a citizen of St. Lucia, just as he was. That I had every right to stand in the House of Parliament, albeit I was not even protesting at the time. I was just standing there, waiting for a chance to slip out unnoticed, because I didn't want to interrupt the Prime Minister's interview. He didn't even recognize that we were standing in the hallowed halls of the House of Parliament. He didn't even recognize that as a citizen of St. Lucia, I had every right to stand where I did. That I was in a place that was dedicated to upholding the rights of St. Lucian citizens. He chose to desecrate the hallowed halls of our House of Parliament by violating my right to be there. What does that say about our cabinet ministers? And you would think that these ministers who are charged with upholding, protecting, the constitution of this country, they who are the lawmakers, they who provide policy direction for an entire society, an entire citizenry, you would think that they would hold that duty sacred. But no. Now, I said earlier that I would judge the ministers by what their supporters did. And I know some would feel that that was unfair, because while I may agree or I may follow the same policy or the same ideals as another person, that person cannot dictate what I do, what I choose to do. But that is not so in this case. And yes, that person can do that. And let me tell you why.
We condone what we accept. Let me say that again. We condone what we accept, and silence is complacence, and it is also a badge of acceptance. Why do I say that? I'll tell you why. Let's go to a much less complicated situation. On August 19th, 2025, I stood up outside the House of Parliament and I said on a Facebook Live that the Deputy Prime Minister and Minister for Tourism had pushed me out of the House of Parliament. A video, listen to me carefully, a video of the events that occurred after the incident that I described in that Facebook Live was posted on this minister's, the self-same minister's Facebook page the next morning, with him using words that endorsed the video. That video had a title, and that title read, "Woman employed by UWP." No, sorry, let me read the right. "Proof that woman employed by UWP tried to frame Dr. or framed Dr. Hillier." Now, you know what was instructive about that post? Because while in that post, the minister never said that he did not push me. He never said the words that I framed him. He never said that I lied. In the post, he said, sometimes, he said that sometimes we have to be careful what we, he made a vague statement. I can't remember it verbatim. But his statement neither confirmed nor denied my allegation. But he said, "I am leaving this hair for your interpretation," and he posted the video. Now, here is my issue. As an individual who was involved in the altercation, the minister knew very well that this video did not show the full extent of the circumstances to which I referred to. But he posted it anyway. Do you believe that the reactions of the people who saw this video, which was packaged in such a way, are not his fault? Do you think, do you honestly believe that he is not responsible for the actions of these people? The answer is yes, he is. And yes,
these actions were caused by the fact that he knowingly condoned or accepted and endorsed a video which he knew was not the full extent of the circumstances that I was referring to. Every action, every comment, everything that stemmed from that video, he is responsible for. Now, if the minister had gotten that video, look at the two scenarios. If the minister had gotten that video and decided, this is not correct, I'm not going to post that. Do you think that he could be blamed for anything that came after? Do you think any of his supporters would have reacted in the way they did? Do you believe that anyone from his camp would have behaved or adopted the demeanor that they did? And you see it to this day, people are still defending, condoning wrongdoing, just like he said on Monday. He said it, you know, that in St. Lucia, we condone wrongdoing. So this is why I would like the minister to look in the mirror and go further than what he said on Monday and admit his role and the role of his cabinet colleagues in this culture that he is condemning today. They sowed the seeds. They sowed the seeds. They watered the trees. Now the trees are growing and the leaves are falling in their yard. And they are tired of cleaning it up. And it is the same thing that is happening in this Richard Frederick scenario. If when this lady had gone, allegedly, to these MPs to report what was happening, if they had taken it up, if they had dealt with it internally, maybe we would not know what was going on. Maybe it would have been kept hush-hush. Maybe, I don't know how they choose to deal with these situations, I don't know. But if the Prime Minister had shown some backbone, or if these MPs had been able to go to the Prime Minister with this and say, boss, this has come to our attention. This is what's happening out there. And the Prime Minister had taken immediate action. If he had put his foot down, today nobody would be blaming the Prime Minister for the actions of this minister. In fact, I believe that if the current crop of ministers of government had not been so eager to condone wrongdoing in the less complicated situations,
nobody would feel that it was okay to go as far as they are going right now. Nobody would have thought, not minister, not supporter, not anyone, not board member, not permanent secretary, nobody would take the chance of behaving in such an egregious manner, because from day one, they would know that we had a cabinet of ministers who stood on principle. And this is something that we keep overlooking. We keep overlooking that. That is why these Labour Party supporters believe to this day that they have the right to call shows like Newspin and like Hard Talk and everywhere else and attack people for standing up for what is right. This is why they believe that it is correct to follow the culture, this new and emerging culture of condoning wrongdoing in this country. But we have a chance now. We have a choice now. We have a beacon of hope to follow. We have an example of how it should be. Okay? And we should follow that example. We should follow that example. St. Lucia, we have spent the past 5 years condoning wrongdoing in so many different instances. We've condoned wrongdoing in the Cabot affair. We condoned, in fact, it goes way back. It goes back to 2016. We condoned people telling us without evidence that Guy Joseph, Alan Chastney, Dominic Fady, Spider Montoot, and Bradley Felix, and all the rest of the cabinet of ministers that we had at that time, that they were corrupt, they were thieves, they were this, they were that, without a shred of evidence. Without a shred of evidence. We tore into these people's reputations like a pack of rabid wolves. There was no evidence necessary. There was no police investigation. There was no report made. There was no arrest made. There was no search of property. There was not a shred, an iota, an atom of evidence to corroborate or to support the allegations that we willfully swallowed on a weekly basis, coming from Richard Frederick, coming from Tresha Lionel, coming from Christopher Hunt, coming from all the other political, I don't want to use the word hacks, but I will say propagandists.
We swallowed all of that. We allowed it to corrupt our society. We did not stand for what was right then. And what did we see? We saw a collapse in our economy. We saw capital projects that should have been done and finished for the good of our country. We saw them stalled, in some cases killed altogether. All because we hopped on the sensationalism bandwagon without a shred of evidence. We forgot the difference between right and wrong. Today, when we are faced with evidence of wrongdoing, when we are faced with an arrest of a government minister, when we are faced with charges against another government minister, and when we are faced with a police, an active police investigation, we cannot handle it. We cannot handle it. So we attack the people who are standing for right. We continue to attack the people that are dealing in truth, because we did not deal in truth when we had the chance. This is a national embarrassment. Not the behavior of the MP and his cabinet of ministers, you know, and his cabinet colleagues. The behavior of the people of St. Lucia, that is the national embarrassment. Some of you probably cannot even look in your mirrors. You're all so ashamed to see your faces. Today, faced with the evidence, not just talk, not just innuendo, not just mepui and malpale, actual evidence of wrongdoing, an active police investigation, a lawyer who has reviewed the evidence and taken the case further and is standing up, like she said, while she cannot speak about the particulars, and she put it on her poster, I know what I know. And you are calling talk shows to disrespect this woman, who by her reputation has shown that she is a person of integrity. And you come in here on Hard Talk and shamelessly trying to attack me,

past and present, from 2021 to now. Why? Because silence is compliance. Silence is acceptance. Silence is condoning what is happening. And by their silence, they have all shown us that they are no different. And that maybe, just maybe, their silence is an indication that they cannot speak because they are just as guilty. Maybe that is why they continue to be silent. Because the Miranda rights that are read to persons who are arrested in the United States say you have the right to remain silent. Anything you say can and will be used against you. Maybe, just maybe, these ministers are exercising their right to remain silent. They are exercising the Fifth Amendment, it is, in the United States, I'm not sure. The one that says, I invoke the right to stay silent so as to not incriminate myself or others. Maybe this is why their silence continues to deafen us all. Do you guys really believe that Richard Frederick is the only one who has access to SSDF checks? I find that hard to believe. I find it very hard to accept. Why else? And I listen, I went back to D, and I will play the clip in a while. I went back to listen to Prime Minister Philip Jepie. I listened to him speak at this week's pre-cabinet press briefing. As the leader of a country and the head of the government, shouldn't the Prime Minister ensure that his cabinet is one of integrity? Shouldn't the Prime Minister ensure that his cabinet is one that epitomizes the pillars of accountability, transparency, truth, and integrity? Shouldn't the Prime Minister ensure that his ministers are above reproach? I listened to Ubaldus Raymond. It was very instructive what he said on Newspin today. He said there was no arrest in his case. He was not accused of any wrongdoing. And he was not fired by Alan Chastney. But he chose to resign when he thought there would have been an investigation, because he did not want to bring the government into disrepute. He said, as a minister, if you are under active investigation, you should resign. Remove yourself.

0: Now tell me. Tell me. This is a man who was the victim of a crime, not the perpetrator, the victim. Yet he chose to resign rather than bring the government that he was a part of into disrepute. Why? Because he knew that that would not have been tolerated, that that was unacceptable. That is a man that I can call honorable. Honorable Dr. Eubaldus Raymond. Now let's examine the men and women we have in our cabinet today. One minister investigated for assault never resigned. Still continues, never asked to even go on leave. Investigated and charged with the offense. An offense which is currently being litigated. Never resigned, never asked to resign, never even placed on administrative leave. In fact, silence, complete silence, deafening silence, when the evidence was presented. Prime Minister never spoke about it. Other ministers never spoke about it. Nothing. Nothing. At all. And then here is a minister not accused, guilty of disrespecting the women of this nation, insulting the women of this nation, embarrassing the government every Thursday night on a television program. Not even a reprimand from the Prime Minister. We condone what we accept. All of this reckless, dishonorable, disrespectful behavior, condoned, accepted by the leader of our country. Are you surprised at the turn this has taken? Are you surprised? Are you truly surprised? About the intensification of the bad behavior from the members of parliament. Are you surprised? I listened to the Prime Minister today. I went back to Monday's pre-cabinet press briefing and I listened to him. And I'm going to play the clips right now. I listened to him attempt to circumnavigate the issue. And all I could do was to shake my head and hang it in shame. My God. My God. Is it any wonder? Is it any wonder that the supporters of the St. Lucia Labour Party condone wrongdoing. Is it any wonder, Mr. Deputy Prime Minister, that even you have noticed this budding culture of condoning wrongdoing in our country? I want you to listen to the Prime Minister speak at a pre-cabinet press briefing on Monday. Listen to the words that he said carefully. Listen to what he is using to defend himself from allegations that he is shying away from the tough issues. And if you are a right-thinking Saint Lucian, I think like me, you will bend your head and shake it in shame as well. Nobody needed the conclusion of a police investigation when Guy Joseph was deemed corrupt. Nobody needed a report to be made. Nobody needed any evidence whatsoever. And all evidence to the contrary was rubbished. But today, faced with a police investigation, a search of a minister's home, the confiscation of his cell phone, and evidence plastered all over social media, you now need the conclusion of a police investigation to understand what is going on? To understand that this individual cannot sit in the hallowed halls of our House of Parliament or in the cabinet of ministers? Let's listen to the Prime Minister, because he is the leader of the country. He is the one who we take policy direction from. And he's a credible source of information, or at least he should be. Permit me to take you back to Monday and listen to your Prime Minister speak.
1: The government from 2021, starting 2022, has pledged to make Emancipation Day a very significant day in the history of our country. There are many things that we're supposed to emancipate ourselves from, and things that we can avoid. There are many things we can avoid in terms of economic emancipation. Many things we can avoid. We're living in a very difficult world, a world that small islands seem to be. Every day we have another barrier to fight. Every day. The world is not a pleasant place to operate in now for small islands. I've just told you about the issues as far as fossil fuels are concerned. So the things we can avoid, the things we can emancipate ourselves from, I hope that in the observance of Emancipation Day, we can look into dealing with these issues. You can emancipate ourselves from recklessness. We can emancipate ourselves from carelessness on the roads. We can emancipate ourselves from drinking under the influence of alcohol and drugs. These are things we can emancipate ourselves from. We can do that. And I think that it's very important that when we look at the things that are very exciting and that can cause a lot of excitement, there are little things that we can deal with. We can emancipate ourselves from that. Last week, the accidents on the roads were on an unacceptable level. I'm not judging, but the recklessness on St. Lucia roads is something that we must look into. We have to take personal responsibility for the way we drive on the roads in the country. We have to take personal responsibility. That's something we can ponder on for Emancipation Day. the recklessness on the roads, what it means to our health care, what it means to the people we put, the people who've lost their relatives. How do these people's next in kin, how do they survive? The time people have lost their limbs, the time they spend in hospitals, these are things that opportunistic people might take.
0: Good afternoon to you, caller. You are on the air.
2: Angie, like it or not, Angie, no matter what the Labour Party try to do or say, Richard Frederick, time is up, his time is over. They reincarnated the dead, so they're paying for their sins. You understand? So we have a prime minister who is desperately trying to leave a legacy. And you know, you'll always hear people saying that he's the greatest prime minister, he's the best prime minister, even saying better than Kenny Anthony. What a shame. You understand? And you know, we saw everything that has been happening over the years with the Philip Jepson administration. Never in our history have we recorded so many horrific tragedies, so many different collapsing of infrastructure when it comes to water security and an international scale and dealing with that, Frederick. I was talking to a 14-year-old boy today, young man, and he told me, who them talking about? If it's Richard Frederick, I tell him yes. So I tell him, but do you know the story of Richard Frederick? He tell me, yeah, he saw the pictures on Facebook or on social media. So what I'm trying to tell you is that our 14-year-olds are seeing this man is naked, and not just naked, having sex with another woman, with a woman, you understand? Mm-hmm. And in public office, but hearing 14-year-olds talking about that, having conversations about that, younger age group, because Facebook is an open book.
0: Yeah, that's
2: whether
0: right.
2: It's Facebook, Instagram, or whatnot. So the situation is already what it is. And you know, one thing I can say again is that this prime minister goes around lying and saying about he wants 16 seats. I listened to Titus Prevail on your show yesterday, and that really resonated with me. Because here we have a man lying to himself and by extension the population, say, and having these people say, oh, 16-1. It was never 16-1. You won 14 seats. The Labour Party won 14 seats, and Titus Prevail said it.
0: Yeah.
2: So I'm telling your viewers and listeners, when you see those ridiculous people on Facebook trying to say 16-1 or great defeat, let them know it's only 14 seats they won, and the two independents are still UWP blood. That is still UWP people. That is. You understand where I'm coming from?
0: Yeah.
2: Whether they left now, or whatever what
0: circumstances. Caller, I'm so happy you made that point, that the two independents are still UWP blood, because you know that while they are all coming out and rallying around Richard Frederick, they don't see fit to put him in their party, you know.
2: Well, you see, the thing is, he's already in the party on the ground. But in the hierarchy of things among the Labour Party comrades, he's still an outsider. Yeah. But the problem is, when you do anything to gain power by any means necessary, and you're trying your best now to leave a legacy that you're the best prime minister Senusha ever had. I watch a post, Angie, and the person said over 500 St. Lucians have already died just between 2021 and 2026. And like I told you recently, now you know, if you go to watch the statistics, maybe with the Donald Trump war and Iran, it's only 18 American soldiers who lost their life. I'm not talking about the casualties and whatnot. So if you want to put it in a situation where you're watching at it as mass casualties over a space of time, then you'll quickly realize St. Lucia is a war zone, and I call it the silent genocide.
0: It is.
2: You understand? And it's not just that alone. You were talking about road fatalities and all forms of death. But Angie, what I just want to say to your viewers is that I'm not the type, I talk a lot because I have to articulate myself when it comes to the reality on the ground. And those people that those people who are living in a maze, or the people that find it hard to see through Philip JPS' thick skin. Because if you go around lying about you want 16 seats, and like Titus Previl said, it's only Kenny Anthony who did that.
0: That is true.
2: Kenny Anthony, only the only prime minister in St. Lucia history that won 16 out of 17 seats.
0: Mm-hmm.
2: And that is a fact. So when that is what I'm telling you. So everything the Labour Party does is a smokescreen just to distract the St. Lucian mindset. Mm-hmm. And yet still St. Lucia doesn't have proper running water. We are still importing water from Dominica.
0: Mm-hmm.
2: Do you know that? We are importing water from Dominica. You understand?
0: We don't have many different roads.
2: Let's focus on what is happening.
0: Our healthcare system is in the toilet, and the list goes on.
2: Where's the airport?
0: We still have an airport that is leaking.
2: GPH make a cricket ground in front of the government building for 40 years.
0: Caller, you call that a cricket ground?
2: Well, like I do a race track, a running track.
0: No, caller, no. I saw a bus shelter being built in front of the government buildings. And do you know that they've closed it?
2: Beg your pardon?
0: They've closed it. They opened it briefly for Carnival. But I passed there yesterday and this morning, and it's closed. Pedestrians cannot even walk there.
2: Angie, I will tell you something. St. Lucia is at a place where not even Kenny Anthony would have ever taken St. Lucia. That is why Kenny Anthony said in 2016, something happened.
0: Mm-hmm.
2: You understand? Anymore. So he indicated to the world and to us, as educated minded people, that he needs to step aside for now and allow who was emerging in the United Workers Party at the time was Alan Chastney to reorganize the economy, reorganize the social development of the country, and put us on a stable foot of not just becoming a dependent government, a dependency country, but a resilient country mm-hmm. that is powered by the blue economy. And you know, many people go say, all right, like I told you last time, Angie, by 2028, CIP will be gone. What next after CIP? You understand? And myself and a few other brothers like Rush and ourselves, Harold, been having those discussions, and we've been saying that there's something called leverage by investment as well,
0: mm-hmm.
2: where we interconnect all our blue economy, everything back to life. Yeah. You understand that we can be a resilient people and depend on ourselves. But we cannot go forward unless the leaders now we have today see fit that they should start speaking up and start protesting and start igniting. And I'm so disappointed in the media house when the prime minister I wish I was a part of the media house when I was going in the prime minister's office to listen to his press briefings.
0: Mm-hmm.
2: And the man will come on and say before the question even asks, don't ask him no questions about the Richard Frederick situation before it goes to the courts and those different things. Angie, mm-hmm. you know, right there and there, it's not no violent or anything. The prime minister would have to answer that question to the people of St. Lucia.
0: Listen.
2: Because I would tell him, hey.
0: If I were there, and I feel that I am doing the country a great disservice by removing myself from these briefings. But I'm doing this for a certain reason, and I'm sure you understand what the reason is.
2: Yes.
0: Yeah. But I cannot wait for this situation to be over so that I can resume my post as a proper journalist in St. Lucia, because being tethered to a desk here is really not working for me as well as I thought. Because I would have asked the Prime Minister this question whether or not he intended not to answer or not. He would have to, because I would ask him the question over and over.
2: And Angie, and you see, this is where we go as a people. You see, me, I didn't born in the times where maybe the 70s, the 80s. I'm a 95 baby, you understand?
0: Mm-hmm.
2: I'm in the 90s baby. So
0: yeah.
2: 90, the new millennium, I saw that. I was a part of it.
0: Mm-hmm.
2: I saw the new millennium, I will open and those different things.
0: Mm-hmm.
2: And I believe the difference between us young people, and that is why a lot of young people are dying and seeking gun violence, because we are very energetic generation Z.
0: Mm-hmm.
2: We are very energetic when it comes to wanting to do things, and from time we are idle, most of us are idle, then it become a destructive, it comes because
0: the Bible tells chaos. You caller, the Bible tells you idle hands are the devil's workshop.
2: Now in other words, what I'm trying to tell you, Angie,
0: mm-hmm.
2: you see, most of those guys that go on the bandwagon, you know, those that can speak up, whether it's in the SSDF, the chairman of the SSDF, or all mm-hmm. those people who are labor, a diehard. So I know the Labour Party place all their real supporters in each and every section of our economy. That is why mm-hmm. the economy has collapsed, because you cannot place men that do not know F all about running a country or economy. But all they know about is billing, Airbnbs, buying Hilux,
0: mm-hmm.
2: giving women money and living a high life while the rest of the population living shambles in wooden and next to nothing houses. And then you're hearing people, ministers on the internet
0: mm-hmm.
2: naked,
0: yeah.
2: putting your old boys and girls telling me they saw the minister in a compromising position.
0: Yeah.
2: You understand where I'm coming from, Angie?
0: Yep.
2: So I'm telling you this, all this in a nutshell is that, not, I'm speaking of for thousands of us, thousands.
0: Yeah.
2: All those that sit on Borderly on Rayman, hundreds of men on Rayman, just by hearsay and hearsay, and not proven guilty as yet. Huh?
0: Yep.
2: But they on Rayman.
0: Mm-hmm.
2: You understand?
0: Mm-hmm.
2: So I'm telling you, Angie, we have to make the Prime Minister respect us.
0: Yes,
2: and
0: we do.
2: I am all for process. I am all for doing what we're supposed to do to uphold the principles of a democracy.
0: That's right.
2: When, like I always tell people, and I tell your listeners, America, your love, and Canada, and England, all those democracies, and the Europeans, Europe had World War II, World War One, World War II, many different, look, Ukraine and Russia is in a war right now, for what? To uphold mm-hmm. the principles of democracy and freedom.
0: Mm-hmm.
2: All those countries I mentioned, Angie, got their democracy in blood.
0: Now,
2: it was the American
0: thing. You know, caller, that I don't condone.
2: I'm not protecting violence.
0: Okay.
2: I'm giving the people a wake-up call, the fire that's inside of us that is burning.
0: Okay.
2: What I'm trying to tell you is that, Angie, When it comes to a point like what Sarah Flood is doing, when you protest is no other option, we're going to camp in Kashmir's, we're going to sleep there, we're going to have our bonfires there until the day of freedom comes. That is what Bob Marley is singing about. That is what all those movements came about when it comes to the apartheid in South Africa.
0: Mm-hmm.
2: What is happening in Gaza, what is happening with the Americans and the Iranians. Everybody had their point of view, but it all boils down to whose truth matters and who's speaking for freedom and whatnot. So in other words, what I'm trying to tell you, Angie, if we do not take a stand, rather to die for something, Angie, than to die for nothing, then all will be lost, Angie.
0: Yep.
2: Like I told you, we're only 47 years old, and already we have lost so many young men
0: mm-hmm.
2: and women, men and women we cannot never replace. By 2045, the NIC wouldn't be able to pay its retirees, because why? We do not have enough able men paying taxes.
0: Caller, did you listen? Hold on. Did you listen to Newspin today? Did you listen to people complaining about the NIC when they are going for the retirement, telling them that they cannot collect their benefits?
2: And just to add on what you're saying there, that is why we, the young people of the United Workers Party and St. Lucia, knows that we now have to build a new economy. whether other people have other ideas when it comes to how do we replace the NIC and how do we pay our older people and those different things. I tell them, peg the St. Lucian man to the land. You understand? When we peg the St. Lucian man to the land, just like our dollar is pegged to the US dollar, we peg our citizens to the land. We have a robust land acquirement for young people that can get access to loans to finance there. You know, when you have a piece of land, you can take a loan of a piece of land, buy a truck, do what you're supposed to do. You understand? Mm-hmm. But I'm not going down to that. What I'm just trying to tell you, Angie, by 2045, we wouldn't be able to pay our retirees. You understand? Our level of borrowing will go down because on your birth certificate, they have a number on the left side or the right side of your birth certificate. It indicates that you're alive. Mm-hmm. But when you die, you have a death certificate. And every time somebody dies, that means that's one less person out of the stock. So it's a live stock. It's a guarantee that when a government takes a loan, they have adequate citizens that is generating to pay taxes, they can pay the taxes. So by the time that threshold goes down, so if St. Lucian population was 185,000, it go down to 170,000 or 150,000, we do not know at this point because so many people are dying. We do not know when the birth rates are down. We see what is happening. Mm-hmm. So in other words, it will be in a few years, it will be much harder for St. Lucians to borrow, for us to grow businesses, and our economy will collapse. We'll just become like Haiti. I'm not saying like that or some back ghetto in Africa, because you cannot say Africa is a ghetto anymore because it's the fastest growing economy in the world. But my point is, Angie, if we do not take a stand now, rather to die for something than to die for nothing, all will be lost. And then Philippe Djipia will go down as the prime minister in his camp as the best prime minister, but in the world view, the worst prime minister and the one that stayed St. Lucia right down to hell where we are today. Have a blessed one.
0: Thank you for that, caller. Thank you for that. Boy, let me tell you, 13-year-olds saying they saw the minister in a compromising position on social media. What example is that for these children? What are they supposed to gain from that? What are they supposed to garner from this? What are they supposed to learn? To see that this is an accepted practice. Because we have people to this day who want to condone this type of wrongdoing. And when others, like Sarah Flood, like myself, like Tina Charles, like Foster Chico, Allison Georges, the caller who just called, the people who call Newspin, Timothy Polio, when we point out the wrong, we are the ones getting attacked. Somebody is speaking on our WhatsApp platform. Let me read that comment. This person says, good afternoon, Angie. Angie, muelas epise libasala. Awa. There is a pattern of behavior by the SLP. It's almost as if one has to be named or charged for having or involved in the commission of a crime to be part of the hierarchy or candidate of the said party. I really can't comprehend. Angie, do you remember Lon Theophilus? He was a member of the UWP. He was charged for the offense of rape, and after the dismissal or withdrawal of that matter in the court, he joined the SLP, then became a candidate and won the Choiseul seat and was a minister and member of parliament. But I don't blame the SLP totally. It's the electorate. In as much as the SLP was voted in, I don't think they bargained for all of this. But they need to come out and say publicly that they do not condone this behavior and that this is not what they voted for. So until then, St. Lucia will continue being backwards because all they see is color. They burn color fools. Well, I didn't know that he was a member of the UWP. I found that out very recently. Boy, let me tell you. If we don't stand for something, we all fall for nothing. And I keep telling you guys, I'll repeat it again. We accept what we condone. Sorry, we condone what we accept. And that is what is happening. By our acceptance of this wrongdoing in the cabinet, we are condoning this behavior. Somebody says they want to keep their wrongdoings in silence to pretend that all is well. Another says the Fifth Amendment, right? Dr. Fauci repeated that several times on Wednesday. Yes, the Fifth Amendment protects you from incriminating yourself or others. And I think all of the ministers of cabinet are pleading the Fifth. They're not just silent. In my opinion, they are pleading the Fifth. Somebody says the Labour said things without evidence or truth about Guy, Fady, Allen, and Spider, but they stood upright without trembling. Another says, Angie, Mrs. Sarah Flood Bobra is putting her life at stake for the people of St. Lucia, but do they care? Absolutely not. If they did, there will be a different course of action. Somebody says we need to emancipate ourselves from UPJP and your corrupt government. Another says it is very heartening and relieving that there are individuals like yourself, Angie, to present the reality, facts and truth, which you presented so perfectly well. I'm lost for words. I never knew of you until recently. Last weekend, I was introduced to your program. Thank you. I'm so very proud as a St. Lucian to listen to you and hear you. Thank you. Oh, that is so sweet. Thank you so much for that. Somebody says we can't emancipate ourselves from the nonsense coming out of your mouth. Well, I mean, he's the one that said we should emancipate ourselves. Somebody says Philippe, as usual, is a waste of time. His talk is pure crap. Another one says, Lord, emancipate St. Lucia of this PM, please and thanks. Somebody says, PJP, we must emancipate ourselves from you and your disgraceful government. Somebody's telling me to flush the color fools. Well, listen, for those of you who are new to the program, this is a platform, and I will continue to say it, it's a safe space for intelligent discussion. I don't allow my callers or my contributors to see things that are out of the way. I always caution them. They can tell you. But I don't tolerate disrespect in any way. I give you three warnings. If I delete your comments three times, you are then banned from the program for life. This is not Newspin or Newsmaker Live where you will be banned, suspended for 15 minutes. Mantapusa. There are no children on this program or listening to this broadcast. If you continue in your disrespectful behavior, you are banned from the page. Point blank. Somebody says, the people who have been saying the best PM St. Lucia ever had, have they told us best in what? It could be best in inefficiency, best in ineptness, best liar, and the list goes on. Well, we need these people to come and clarify. And I also want the people who say, my government is working or my PM is working, could you please tell us on what? What is he working on? Somebody says, yes, Angie, delete those foolish comments. Somebody says, but they say they won with 16 seats. So why is the country in such a mess? Another says, Kenny cannot fit in Alan's shoes. Someone says, you guys have allowed this duct tape and crazy glue administration to get away with too many violations. Somebody is saying a very, very bad comment, one of those that I delete. So please keep it clean when you comment on Hard Talk. We don't want to, we have one standard, And that is accountability, transparency, truth and integrity. And again, safe space for intelligent conversation. This is your first warning. This is your first offense. Let's not continue the violations. Somebody says, caller, people's democracy is lost by being bought for handouts. That's why some are silent. I must agree. Somebody says, Angie, why are these women coming under the knife? Don't they have any form of dignity within them? Well, that is a question for them. For caller on the line. Good afternoon to you, caller. You are on the air.
3: Good afternoon to you, Miss Angie.
0: Good afternoon to you as
3: How's your Thursday?
0: Are
3: you a bit calmer than yesterday?
0: Yes. Yes, I am. But I was not very happy with what was going on last night on Newsmaker Live. I heard some comments. I read some comments. I heard some calls. They were just disgraceful.
3: Honestly, Andrea, I was enraged just as much, you know. But if I may say something, I'm sorry that yesterday I wasn't so empathetic. I mean, I'm sorry. I'm struggling with being able to console or comfort, because, you know, sometimes life gets rough and certain people develop certain attitudes, and I'm trying to get out of that. I'm trying to be a bit more compassionate and stuff, but. Yeah, so I'm sorry, I wasn't so empathetic yesterday.
0: That's okay. That's okay. I wasn't in an empathetic mood myself.
3: Sorry?
0: I was not in an empathetic mood myself.
3: Yeah, but I wonder. See, there's something that I kept saying that I have to ask about, and I keep forgetting. I remember earlier this year. I think it was on that Thursday program you had.
0: Mm-hmm.
3: We had Senator Dominic, and he was saying that this administration amended the laws that any ordinary Joe Blow or any company could they could have done something. I think they could have signed off on a contract or whatever it was you were saying, right?
0: Mm-hmm.
3: I don't know if you remember.
0: I might have to refresh. I might have to ask him. I don't want to give information that is not correct. You know how I am about accountability.
3: We have to be accurate, right?
0: Yeah.
3: But I remember something about that was being said, and I've never heard about that afterwards. So I'm wondering, did that thing go through? Or is it something that, as he said, was being done quietly and it kept on going on? And is it, or could that be a cause why Philip JP ended up coming out to see that when people go to cash their checks in the banks asking them questions?
0: I'm not sure. I need to look into that. That is something I'm going to write it down. But I do remember the Prime Minister making that statement. And I do recall having Mr. Fady on the program, and we did speak about it. So I'm going to follow up with him.
3: Yeah, honestly, Angie, I think you should, because he's going to be more knowledgeable and not to mention knowledge, but he understands how the things play out as well. Mm-hmm. But me personally, I will not put anything past this administration, because this, honestly, Robin Hood, I don't think Robin Hood has anything on these guys, Angie.
0: Robin Hood used to rob from the rich and give to the poor.
3: The rich to give the poor.
0: I think these guys are the reverse Robin Hood.
3: You know, and yesterday I called and I said all of what I said, and then I heard Mr. Chico.
0: Mm-hmm.
3: I'm like, okay, and he was really, I think what he said was intentional, really calculated,
0: mm-hmm.
3: but he really directed what he was saying to bring a lot of light into things that are going on.
0: Mm-hmm.
3: So like you were saying, Angie, I want to seize this opportunity to thank you, Foster, Miss Sarah.
0: Thank you.
3: You're welcome. Even team, I mean everybody who stands and sheds light on the ills
0: mm-hmm.
3: in the country. Going back to, as you said, the last night's program, I was not at ease. I was more embarrassed as a Lucian to hear the kind of things that these people are calling to say. One guy actually, I'm not sure if he joined in the program late, but he actually called the program and asked Miss Flood, can she confirm what she's saying?
0: Can she confirm it? But she just said it.
3: She said that. Yeah, she said it. So apparently, he tried to say like she's possibly spreading untruth.
0: But she said
3: to him, I said it.
0: Why would an attorney, a former lawmaker, because she used to be a politician, why would she come on a program, an officer of the court, and say things that she did not know for a fact? Because I recall Timothy asking her, is this heresy? And she said, no.
3: Yeah.
0: I spoke to these women.
3: Yeah,
0: I saw the evidence.
3: She repeated it many times.
0: Yeah, she said she spoke with the women and she saw the evidence of what they were saying.
3: And not only that. She met with the people a month before any of these things came out into the public.
0: Mm-hmm.
3: She saw the tears. She had to deal with it. She had to go through it. And she, because of the reality of it, or the magnitude of it, she could not ignore it.
0: Of course.
3: She even said she was out of the country. She decided to come back. She had to go on a week of praying or something, until she found the courage to come back and take the stance that, well, not take, but to strengthen the stance that she has already taken.
0: Yeah.
3: But all in all, the good thing out of it, Angie, the last caller, she called and she said it best.
0: Mm-hmm.
3: The last caller to the program.
0: Yeah.
3: I even said to one of them, like, you guys are always asking for proof, like, what did the minister do and all that kind of stuff. But when it's or against members of the opposition party, you're just taking it around with it. None of you are asking for proof.
0: It's not just members of the opposition party, you know. Anyone.
3: Well, anyone
0: to be who does perverse. Not agree with their point of view, who doesn't follow their precepts, who doesn't agree with their policies or their policy direction, anyone who doesn't follow the United, the SLP. Because when I was being attacked, I was not a member of the opposition. I was not a member of any political party. All I had done was stood up for what was right. And they saw that as me standing against the Labour Party and the attacks. And to this day, they're still coming.
3: They will not stop.
0: Listen,
3: they get paid to attack.
0: They have more attacks to launch, caller. You know why? Because for as long as evil attempts to flourish in St. Lucia, I will stand up. So they just start. I hope they are prepared to dig in for the long haul, because I am.
3: Yep. Then, in your situation, the minister come out and he actually had a press conference. Like, so these guys, they cannot be for real. Come in and say, "Oh, how do you come and say, you didn't like the way he
0: could you imagine
3: interacted with you or whatever, and he would have apologized." Where would he ever apologize?
0: Listen to that. That's not even the point. As if he were a child and did not understand the gravity of the situation. As if he has no sense of wrongdoing. No sense of right and wrong. Somebody has to tell you, a grown man, that your actions were not acceptable.
3: Who was wrong?
0: Come on now. Come on now. We're taking a joke too far in this country now. Anyway, caller. Thank you so much.
3: These guys. But there's something else. With that, the minister in the scandal now.
0: Mm-hmm.
3: whilst people are bickering and battering and whatever, they're trying to make it look like what has, like what is he being, sorry, they're trying to make it look like it's the situation is about him being charged.
0: Mm-hmm.
3: Knowing this guy's character, Angie, even as you were saying earlier, he has a platform, on entire program to go at people. That, well, that's in the public's view. Behind that, we do not know what exactly he does.
0: Mm-hmm.
3: If he was innocent, as he himself has claimed to be, you think he would go on, you would say he's tired now, he needs a break?
0: I don't know. I don't know, honestly. No. I don't know.
3: I don't know either.
0: I know what I would do. I know what I would do if I were innocent, if I were charged with a crime or something was alleged against me and I was innocent. I would open myself up to the scrutiny of the police.
3: There you go.
0: And I would allow the police, because I was charged with wasting the, it was alleged that I was wasting the police's time, that I was a liar and everything. And what did I do? I went to the police. I made a statement and I allowed myself to be investigated. I allowed my claims to be investigated. And at the end of the day, I was not the one charged.
3: There you go. So, knowing him and his character, he's done the opposite. He's gone into the shadows. His boss pushed him further into the forest, trying to shield everything that comes. And he's saying the guy is on leave. Like Spider said, even going on leave, he's not even qualified for it because he has not served up to a minimum of 200 days.
0: Mm-hmm.
3: So the Prime Minister is, honestly, Angie, I've been calling for the resignation, for the firing of six of these high-ranking people.
0: Six of them?
3: Philippe Depierre is one of them.
0: Mm-hmm.
3: Just for a start. I keep saying just for a start.
0: So you're starting with
3: Philippe Depierre.
0: I'm interested. Sorry? Which six are you looking to have?
3: Philippe Depierre.
0: Uh-huh.
3: The member for Central.
0: That.
3: The deputy.
0: Uh-huh.
3: The COP. The mm-hmm. deputy. Even the one from Miku.
0: Wow.
3: Miku North.
0: Yeah.
3: Because he's the minister for, how did they rebrand his portfolio?
0: Crime prevention and conflict resolution. Yes. He's also the MP for Home Affairs and for persons with disabilities.
3: Yeah, there you go. Now, in this particular case, I think we should have been hearing from him too. Because one of your fellow members is under investigation. And
0: caller, let me tell you that. On Monday, at the pre-cabinet press briefing, the Deputy Prime Minister opened the floor. And he was asked about this. You know what he said? You want me to speak on something before the Prime Minister? Let the Prime Minister handle that. And he was asked, when will we get to hear from the Prime Minister? He said, he'll be here shortly. Now, There was nothing wrong with what he said. That's what he should have said, because he is not the Prime Minister.
3: Mm-hmm. Yep.
0: But then what did the Prime Minister say? The Prime Minister said
3: he does not
0: shy away from the issues. It's in the clip I was playing.
3: Mm-hmm.
0: He doesn't shy away from the issues, but he did shy away from these issues.
3: Of course he does. Yeah, that's one of the first things he said. I don't think he was asked about it when he said he's not answering any of the questions.
0: No, he said before you ask.
3: There you go. So he knows he's shielding. He knows he's in the wrong. And remember, they say, si pan situe, si pan vole. I think there's a song like that too. If you do not condone what your member has done, you would not be an enabler. You would not be encouraging it. You would not be tolerating it. The fact that you're shielding him from it, which means you're just as guilty, if not more. Not to mention, he's tied into this whole entire thing, because whatever came out with the scandal broke with the SSDS checks being circulating. Now, as I was saying yesterday, if you are the one responsible for that area, and other people have in that position, things which belong to that area, you have to answer questions too.
0: Yep. And I find this is a personal insult to the Prime Minister. I don't know if maybe I'm the only one who feels that way, but this is the Prime Minister's ministry. This is an institution that he is directly responsible for. There was a song that Jukwa was fond of playing.
3: Exactly. Now, on that point, Angie, Philip JP now has two reasons where he could dismiss this member. One, if he is not guilty about, or he has no knowledge of this guy having access to the checks of ASSDF, he could fire him on that premise.
0: Mm-hmm.
3: Because that proves that this guy is interfering in things he's not supposed to.
0: Exactly.
3: Secondly, just the scandal on its own is another reason. But you're defending him. So, with that on his hand, he's not doing any, and he's saying he's waiting for investigation. Like,
0: caller,
3: really,
0: the Prime Minister needs no investigation to govern his own cabinet.
3: That is the one thing that we've been trying to take out of the equation, but he keeps trying to use it as his shield. You know, like you were saying, Angie, the fact that this member has allegedly had checks of the SSDF in his possession is an insult to the Prime Minister. But the Prime Minister is taking that insult and he's adding to it by insulting us.
0: Yeah.
3: By his very action. When I heard the part where the Prime Minister is saying, oh, before you say I'm not answering anything about Anjing Mohammed. Like some people say, somewhere booey. I seen all these reporters sat down there and they let the Prime Minister talk to them in that condescending manner, telling you shit out. Yeah, like, what is this?
0: It is what it is, Colin.
3: Me being who I am, or what I am, I could have not been there and I let that slide. I will not just even ask him the questions. I will let him know straight up, you are in no position to give us that kind of attitude or that kind of talk. So, Mr. Guy said, since when that's your role?
0: You know? On that note, caller, thank you very much for your contribution. Have a wonderful evening.
3: I just want to touch on a few things, if you don't mind.
0: Yeah, go ahead.
3: Another thing is that's a member.
0: Mm-hmm.
3: I remember him. I saw a clip of him saying, the moment people go to the media, that's when they get him upset.
0: Really?
3: That aligns with what? Yeah, he said whenever people go to the media, he's gonna get upset. That's like a very fast thing, man. So whenever they go to the media, pretty much he's pissed. And you could hate in his tone. You could see it in his expression when he said it. That aligns with what the deputy said right after the elections, when he was trying to say the media shouldn't question the results of the election and all that kind of stuff. They want to.
0: He actually said that the media should not allow. They should not encourage people to question the results of the election. That they should. Okay. They should rubbish those claims.
3: Okay. Well, I didn't remember his exact words, but I know you were saying something about the media and stuff
0: he
3: like
0: said
3: that.
0: He said that.
3: You know, but which honestly, as you that says, these guys have they have a plan that they're trying to carry out. And they're expressing it in different forms. So why would you get upset because somebody goes to the media? Maybe they came to you for help or whatever it is. You turn them down. You don't want them to turn to the media to get help. When somebody needs help, they need help.
0: Mm-hmm.
3: They had that ribbon cutting or whatever for the dialysis unit.
0: Mm-hmm.
3: And the minister said, in a few weeks or whatever, they'll open more sections of it. Angie, I could be wrong, but would people die You know, if they did not open that section of the hospital right now,
0: the dialysis,
3: considering what they have been doing,
0: well,

0: very happy that Alan Chastney had the foresight to build it so that they can open it.
1: It goes back to show how brainless, mindless, visionless, stupid, arrogant they are. It's a box. But the hospital that you had a contractor hiring and ordering things, regardless of price didn't matter, to finish on the hospital or whatever. You had a big ceremony just to take the keys from the contractor, mm-hmm. and you still cannot open the hospital. Even after that, you go around and say, oh, you still need $50 million to
0: commission it.
1: Commission it. You know? What's going on?
0: I've always said, Kola, the only part of St. Jude's that will ever open is the box. They cannot open this. I'm trying to think of a dignified word to say. They cannot
1: open their state of the art hospital.
0: They cannot open what they've wasted over $500 million EC dollars.
1: Million dollars.
0: They cannot open it.
1: It's a shame, you know, that is St. Lucian's monument, you know.
0: Mm-hmm.
1: $500 million. I think that's the most expensive project ever in St. Lucian's history. And look at it. It cannot even crawl, at least.
0: This is what we were condoning. This is what we were condoning when we were protecting the victory. I heard her black sing at Calypso Finals that PJP has delivered St. Jude Hospital. And I came here and I said, I want him to get a splinter in his finger. Just a small one. Nothing life-threatening. And I want him to go there.
1: Just enough so you'll have reason to go there.
0: And get a plaster. And come back and tell me what he got, what kind of service he got.
1: I had an exchange with one of the supporters on social media. I said to him, I hope you or your family members don't get sick that you'll have to go there. The response I got was emoji, laughing emojis. Because it's exactly what Sanadila. And yep. The worst thing is they know they're trying to defend wrong. You know what? I'll just ask you one simple question and I'll give somebody else a chance.
0: Mm-hmm.
1: Last year, the box was designed to have a helipad.
0: Mm-hmm.
1: This misadministration came in. They abandoned the box after ridiculing it. Then I heard Mary Polius saying that they're going to design the after they've done whatever they've done, rehabilitating the old building, they were going back to put a helipad on it, and she's saying that's vision. I don't know what vision that is.
0: Vision requires assessment at Vision Express, because I don't think that I don't think that's the right vision.
1: Engineers are you say engine mm-hmm. fire you say mm-hmm. yeah. Mm-hmm. Mm-hmm. Engine, mm-hmm. Like engineer. You know? Because the reason why I brought that up is, I remember I was having a conversation not too long ago, and that came up. Mm-hmm. So I had to stop the person and say, hold on, did you hear that yourself, or did you hear somebody saying it? So no, I heard it over the media, radio. So I just want to ask, have you heard any talks about this thing lately?
0: Caller, you see, people always ask me if I've heard certain things. I guard my peace very jealously. I only have I allocate a small amount of brain cells to absorb foolishness, and all of them, unfortunately, are saved for the Prime Minister. So I don't really allocate brain cells to that kind of no. I would not listen even if I heard it. Sorry.
1: I don't want to discourage you, but I think you're burning out a lot of these brain cells you're reserving, right?
0: Because I'm reserving them for Philippe Jepier. I'm reserving them for him
1: Was it the Prime Minister of Antigua who said that they received that
0: Paston Brown, yes, from the EU.
1: Philippe Jepier, he hurried go to the meeting to see if they could beg the European Union.
0: Funny,
1: but he never opened up and
0: has
1: said that
0: not,
1: thing.
0: He has not told us the results of that meeting in Brussels, you know. I must...
1: Did he,

0: even actually make the letter publish, public, sorry?
1: He didn't make the letter public, but he did acknowledge it, and the Deputy Prime Minister did speak about it. But we're awaiting the results of the meeting in Brussels, and I'm sure it's not good news because he has not said a word.
0: And
1: I'm saying we cannot ask him now because, from what I'm told, he is in Barbados. I don't know if he's still there, but he went to Barbados yesterday to attend the funeral services of Sir Garfield Sobers.
0: Sir Garfield.
1: Mm-hmm.
0: Yeah, we lost another great one. But honestly, Angie, right now, as of late, the imprint or the dent Philip JP has made is that when he's needed, he's MIA. When something comes out of him or his department, it's garbage. There has been nothing informative, nothing substantial coming out of the Prime Minister lately. Then he come out and he try to back at us or whatever. Like, what is this?
1: I don't know, Paula. I don't know. That's the gentleman's... that's the man's governing style.
0: But yeah, from the SLP.
1: I don't know.
0: Yeah, but one other thing, by the way. Uh-huh. I think it would make sense if the oppositioning party...
1: Mm-hmm.
0: Start to be very, very aggressive, because I am under the impression that some people are saying that the SLP is in the wrong and there is no opposition.
1: They don't see the
0: opposition for them to put their faith in them.
1: To be honest with you, mm-hmm. Kola, I love the fact that the opposition is quiet. Because it is forcing us, we the people, the ones that put them there, the ones that pay the taxes, that pay their salaries, to hold them to account. The opposition needs to stay quiet. They have done all that they could have done. Listen, do you know how vocal the opposition was between 2021 and 2025? Do you know that everything they warned us about is now coming to pass?
0: Is now unfolding, yep.
1: Yes. So, like a song I will never forget says, we didn't want to know and we didn't want to hear. So now we have to watch our bread for ourselves. On that note, caller, thank you so much for your contribution.
0: You're welcome.
1: Yeah,
0: bye-bye. You're welcome. Have a good one. I'll keep listening.
1: Yeah, bye-bye. The opposition needs to continue to stay quiet because they did all what they could have done. They said what they could have said. We didn't listen. Now it's our turn to watch our own bread. Somebody says, my prime minister, you are making a mess of yourself and what a prime minister should look like. An international reporter asked you a simple question and you made a mess of yourself. So you were never ready for that job as prime minister. The man will disagree. The man said he was the most readied. We have another caller on the line. Boy, you're all hot today. Good afternoon to you guys. Good afternoon to you, caller. You are on the air.
2: Good afternoon, Auntie.
1: Hello, caller. How are you? I'm good. How are you?
2: Very nice. Listening to everything that's going on. Angie, let me start by commending Mrs. Sarah Flood Bobra.
1: Mm-hmm.
2: Standing up for women and standing up against the wrongs that are happening in our society. I, as a lawyer, I don't think Mrs. Bobre would ever incriminate herself.
1: That's right.
2: Especially that she is representing some of these clients that were faced with whatever issues or whatever allegations were brought to the police.
1: Mm-hmm.
2: I don't think that she would come on national television and incriminate herself.
1: Me neither, caller. I don't think Mrs. Bobra would do that at all.
2: It is because she knows what she knows.
1: That's what she said.
2: That's the reason why Mrs. Bobra would have come out there, and that's exactly what she said.
1: Yes. I know so what I know.
2: Questioning Mrs. Bobra, all the people who questioning Mrs. Bobra, and although she made it clear that she was not doing this as a political operative, today I heard them. Last night I heard them. And I'm like, she has made this clear that she only took this case because they found her, they reached out to her. And after listening for a whole month, could you believe it? A whole month of taking statements. She was advised by high-ranking people to get those clients and herself out of St. Lucia now that they have given evidence, or they have given, sorry, to the police?
1: A report, yeah.
2: They've filed a report to the police. Get themselves out of St. Lucia for their safety. You know, St. Lucians will not sit and listen to what Mrs. Bobra
1: But was to corroborate saying, what she was saying, did you see the post on Facebook this morning?
2: Excuse me?
1: There was a post on Facebook from one of the ladies, the one who's been very vocal, where she said that she had gone to MPs in the ruling government. And they told her that she should go to the opposition. They told her if she's going to make this report, ensure that she is not in St. Lucia when the report is made.
2: Could you believe?
1: This was alleged. This was alleged on a Facebook post this morning.
2: Let me tell you, Mrs. Bobra, I mean, apart from what this lady is saying, Mrs. Bobra is a lawyer. She's been a politician on both sides of the divide, because now it's a divide. You understand? Now it is a divide. Mrs. Bobra would never. She's a very articulate, very smart, very wise female. Let me say it as is. You think she'd come and incriminate herself?
1: Of course not.
2: When Mrs. Bobra tells us that people, high-ranking people in the force, ask her to get herself and her clients out of St. Lucia immediately. One second, Angie. Get herself and her clients out of St. Lucia immediately. That people are not considering this. No one is considering that this lady, that this lady is telling the truth. This lady sat for, and let me repeat that, for a month, according to what she said, to take statements from these clients.
1: And here's another thing. The lady is an experienced... Hold on, caller.
2: To Mrs. Sarah Bobra last night.
1: Caller, here's another thing. The lady is an experienced officer of the court. She would know what questions to ask. And she would be able to ascertain whether this was worthwhile or not. She would be able to ascertain the veracity of those claims.
2: Imagine getting your clients out of St. Lucia and yourself and sitting there and praying and saying, God, should I go back and, you know, right now, what do I do? And you follow the instincts, your godly instincts, and come back to St. Lucia to fight this. Knowing fully well they tell you your life is at risk. And your life, that did not come from Powell Lawi.
1: Yeah.
2: Mm-hmm. That came from high-ranking people in certain sitting in places in St. Lucia.
1: Mm-hmm.
2: So are we supposed to ignore these things? Are we supposed to pretend that these things are not happening? There's a specific caller that called, and I'm sorry to bring that up on your program, that called Newsbeam today, and I wanted to curse her.
1: Wow. Please don't curse. Please don't curse on this platform.
2: As women are standing up. No, I will not do it. I didn't call Newsbeam and curse her. I leave her. I just leave her for God.
1: Mm-hmm.
2: Let God deliver. I don't have to curse. I don't have to become demonic like her.
1: Mm-hmm.
2: When we women, certain women, are standing here in St. Lucia and trying to stand up for those women who are raped, are killed, are battered, all sorts of things, are demeaned, are insulted on public television every night.
1: Mm-hmm.
2: When we try to stand up for women, there are certain women in our society that come from our society, not living here, that are overseas calling in and making statements like people are looking for fame.
1: People
2: are looking to getting noticed.
1: My God.
2: Now, Philippe, after everything you have heard, you will come out and pretend that this is not happening, and to take our attention away from what is really happening, you'll make a statement such as, you'll go and remove the guttering and put drums or whatever underneath people's gutters for them. You'll go house to house. Think you can take our minds off this, and let me use the phrase sex for checks saga that's going on in St. Lucia. You think you're going to take our minds off that? We so small-minded and we so stupid in this man's eyes that he thinks that coming and say this will take our attention away from what really matters.
1: Well, if I had been allowed to continue the clip, he said more than that, you know, caller. He said, people are accusing me of running away from the issues. Me, Philippe J. Pierre, I went up against, he talked about Romanus Lansico. He even said, as a member of the Monetary Council, he single-handedly appointed John Compton's photo to be on the $100 bill. And I'm saying to myself, but aren't you the only person from St. Lucia on that committee, on that council? So who else did you expect? They asked St. Lucia to pick a person. The only person from St. Lucia there is you. You mean you single-handedly? So that was a task, just to mention John Compton. That was so heavy that you needed backup. And sometimes, like I always say, who?
2: No, because he wanted to put himself, of course.
1: $100.
2: He wanted his face on the dollar, but we will not.
1: Caller, we don't want to devalue the $100 bill. We don't want to devalue the $100 bill. Now that John Compton's face on it, it's probably worth $300 now.
2: We've already devalued St. Lucia. We've already devalued St. Lucia.
1: Yeah. My goodness.
2: We've already devalued St. Lucia as it is.
1: My goodness, caller, my goodness. What have we done to ourselves?
2: Madness. For us to sit there and pretend that what is going on with this saga is not going on. I am happy that Mr. Ubaldus Raymond cleared the air too, because
1: mm-hmm.
2: I've mentioned his name.
1: Yeah.
2: I'm one of those who has mentioned his name, saying that he lost his job because of pictures that were on the internet.
1: Mm-hmm.
2: Just because someone had posted photos of him on the internet.
1: And he was the victim of a crime. And like he said today.
2: And he, thank you. He was a victim of a crime. He did not commit a crime against these young girls.
1: Yeah.
2: He did not commit a crime against these young girls. And still, Philip J. Pierre was asking for
1: his resignation,
2: head on a silver platter. Get out. So you could have asked for Ubalis's resignation or for him to be fired, mm-hmm. which he was not. He resigned. Only because he thought there was an investigation, he did the right thing.
1: Yes.
2: And in your cabinet today, there is an investigation. There are checks all over the internet. There are people making allegations about sex for checks.
1: Uh-huh.
2: There are all sorts, all types going. I said allegations. Sex for checks.
1: Mm-hmm.
2: There are all types, all sorts, everything going on out there. The man is naked on the internet, showing off all his things in actions and whatever. Don't let me say action. In the cabinet or out of the cabinet or
1: caller,
2: whatever.
1: Caller, there are voice notes, you know, caller. There are voice notes. There are voice notes.
2: Oh, yes. And there are voice notes alleging that I do not want the checks anymore. I don't want to do this anymore. And you today will pretend your eyes and your ears are locked, Philip J. Pierre. Philip muscles away. Maybe we should give you a full ear. Maybe we should give you a full ear so you can hear exactly what we are hearing. We should give you an extra pair of glasses. Take off the red over the red tint in those glasses so you can see exactly what we are seeing. Because you could have seen it in the case of Ubalis, who was not charged with an offense.
1: Yeah.
2: Yep. But today, you have a cabinet minister who was appointed by you, Philip, who is faced with all of these allegations, arrested, taken down for questioning for a whole day.
1: Phone confiscated, house searched.
2: Phone confiscated. People running into car at after 7 or whatever time in the night, trying to hide to get to their show and whatever. Admitting that he was taken down by the police.
1: Just really.
2: That there's an investigation going on, and you will turn a blind eye and deaf ears to that, Philip Mosozowe? No, no. Bill Clinton allegedly did stuff with a grown woman in his office or wherever it happened, allegedly. What did Bill Clinton, the president of the United States, had to do?
1: Resign.
2: Resign. England. In the British Parliament, we have seen one after the other prime ministers and ministers just resigning for smaller things. Smaller things. But we have this going on in St. Lucia, and our PM, Mr. Afternoon, Philip, that don't have ears to hear and eyes to see, will turn a blind eye to this and say, I am not discussing, I am not, we're living in a dictatorship now. Apparently. We're living in a communist country.
1: That's why I said,
2: I ask you no question.
1: I'm asking, what country are we living in? I thought I was living in Fair Helen.
2: Apparently we are living in Russia. We're in Russia.
1: Or the Middle East,
2: because or the Middle East. Maybe they've had too much of the Middle East.
1: Maybe.
2: That he now wants to come here and pretend we're in the Middle East. Philip, this is St. Lucia. This is St. Lucia, where we are a democratic state, and you have to understand that. And God forgive us if we come out to your meeting tonight. God forgive us, and we stand up to you right there on the market steps. Also, God protect us if we do it tonight, because you will try to get send police to take us, but it's not going to work. There will be a coup in St. Lucia, and I am not, let me make this clear before I make that statement. In 1979, 1982, we had a few things going on in St. Lucia. And St. Lucians took to the streets, eh? Now, we have a bunch of St. Lucians here that sleeping on them because they're giving them $2, $20 for some bread, this, that, handouts, but they're creating no sustainable jobs for y'all. But we also have a set of St. Lucians who have an independent thinkers who cannot be bought, will not take the handouts and think that, or even if they take the handouts, you cannot control them, you can't control their minds, because they are independent thinkers and they can see for themselves what is right and what is wrong, what is evil and what is good. And if some of us decide that we can't take it again, and we take to the streets, you'll say we're forming a coup, we're doing this, we're doing that. But we're asking you, Philip, to do the right thing. There are many things you have not done.
1: That's right.
2: To name a few, this minister needs to be disciplined. He should not be in the cabinet of ministers. He should not be on leave. He should be
1: at home.
2: Taken out, that's right, of the payroll from government. We do not pay people who doing wrong, who has been said to do wrong to the country and the countrymen, whose naked photos are all over the internet, whose photo is on the internet in action with a lady. That's what we want St. Lucia to look like? That is where we bring in St. Lucia today? Is that what we are settling for? And I'll tell you something, Philip. It may not be the men who march against you, huh? Because I think, and forgive me, St. Lucian men, show me that you have, let's say, stamina. Show me that you're brave. Show me that you have a voice. Because apparently the women in St. Lucia are coming out and speaking.
1: Well,
2: I mean, I could name the
1: There's a famous African queen. I think she was from Ethiopia, who stood up when Italy was trying to colonize Ethiopia. She stood up in the parliament, well, what they had as a parliament at the time, and she said, if the men will not fight, the women will. And as you can see, in St. Lucia, the women will.
2: Kudos to, I tell you, and I also have to commend Mrs. Laura Japienwell too. Because I saw her out there. I have to commend these two ladies. Kudos to Mrs. Sarah Bobre, Flood Bobre. And I'm telling you, she has my support 100%. Any woman who will stand up to the nonsense that is going in our country, who's brave enough to say enough is enough, you have my support. I am there with you. Not in mouth alone, in body too, mind, spirit.
1: Yep. Thank you for that, caller.
2: We need to come together as women and stand up against the wrong. So women, let's start reaching out to each other.
1: Yep.
2: And get this done.
1: Yes.
2: Thank you. Let's not sit there quietly and just let Mrs. Bobre alone take all of it. Let's join her.
1: Thank you for that, caller.
2: Thank you very much.
1: Yeah. We're all way over our time, but I have some very interesting comments here that I want to get through. Somebody says, Angie, remember the situation with Skinny from Cash Street Central? As he passed away, his wife and children were locked out from their home. Even the keys were taken from them. Arif said, Skinny was his personal friend. If you treat a deceased friend in that manner, how would you react towards your enemy? Good question. Somebody says, Angie, thanks for your continued support for the truth, equal rights of women, girls, the elderly, and holding the hands of people like Mrs. Flood and Miss Tina for justice. Thank you so much for that. Somebody's asking for our WhatsApp number. Well, our WhatsApp number is the same as our landline number, 572-3473. And feel free to give us a call when you want to make a contribution to the broadcast or drop us a line on our WhatsApp platform. Somebody says, especially Sarah knows that she could be brought to court by this individual. So why should she go on Newsmaker Live with so many people listening to spread false information? Exactly. And that is a question that none of these individuals asked themselves. Somebody says, Arif has been very vocal and upfront in defending his colleagues in any wrongdoings. Have any one of them come out to defend him? Questions for answers from my observations. They are all so silent. Somebody says, so true. Another one says, any investigation of the SSDF will discover that all the ministers are guilty of using checks for election support. Also undisclosed reasons for it to certain citizens. Someone says most solutions are dope. One says, yes, Angie, you are right. Somebody says, I hope a reporter in Barbados will have PJP answer a few questions on behalf of the St. Lucian people. Somebody says, I agree with you, Angie. Another one says, I heard the lady was practicing law. Another says, caller, tell PJP, come to my house to do that. That's all I will say. Someone says, Angie, but who else? That's the boss, referring to John Compton's face on the $100 bill. Somebody says, there is no place in hell nor heaven for these people. Another says, caller, you will kill me. Oh boy, that one nice. Somebody says, SSDF is now broadcasting step for August. But they have to give the distractions. The distractions, the deflection has to come. Somebody says, caller, I am eating. You will have the food go to the wrong place. Well, I guess it's a good thing we have ended that call. Somebody says, true, very much independent. Maduro is his friend. See where he is today, Philip. Another one says, the upright St. Lucians have to stand up against PJP and his rum shop members, with the ladies leading the charge and the men behind them, so it will go down in history that the women of St. Lucia beat the worst PM out of office with the men backing them up. I'm telling you, if the men of St. Lucia will not fight, the women will. Another says, yes, Maduro is the friend of PJP, the traitor. Somebody says, at this time, both PJP and Arif need to resign. Another says, I'm sad that after the revelation from Mrs. Bobre about members of the police high command told the victims to leave town, nobody in St. Lucia mentioned that. Actually, we did mention that today. We did mention that. Over on the WhatsApp platform, somebody says here, Lucians, this is what you have for a prime minister. What a sad way to go. This prime minister doesn't know what is happening in other ministries when he is the boss, and he don't know what is happening in his own workplace. So Lucians, that is what you give to look after your money. The foolishness that PJP is doing there can never happen in Canada. And about RF, he could never be in cabinet as long as police is involved with any government minister, he has to resign. Guys, let me tell you, everybody knows that, including the Prime Minister. but they just don't want to admit it. So now the deflections are coming. The SSDF, after announcing that their offices will be closed, they're now coming back to announce the commencement of the STEP program for August 2026. Since when? We are seeing unprecedented levels of announcements since St. Lucia these days. First, the Office of the Prime Minister announces that a minister, not the Prime Minister, is going on leave. Then, now, the SSDF is announcing the commencement of the STEP program. Aye, aye, aye. Pressure is mounting. And it seems to me, just like WASCO, pressure will boost the pipe. But we're there to await the revelations coming on the market steps this evening. I will be listening intently. It is public information that they are bringing to the fore. I will be listening because I need to come and dissect this here on Hard Talk as we continue to discuss the issues that matter. Guys, thank you so much for your time. Thank you for being here. Somebody says, I thought they told some people that came to look for help that there was no money. So how now there's money for STEP? That is a great question, one I hope the Prime Minister will be answering on the market steps this evening. Somebody says, so Angie, if MPs encourage the victims to escape from the country, how do these people sit in cabinet meetings and other government functions? Can we say these MPs are holding their heart in their hands? I don't know how many hearts they have to hold. Thank you so much for joining us here on Hard Talk. See you guys tomorrow as we continue to discuss the issues that matter. And don't forget the information that the Prime Minister will be revealing on the market steps this evening. It is public information. So keep your ears peeled because this information concerns all of us. Final comment, Lucians are a bunch of cowards. They stand for nothing, but they are quick to judge. Have a wonderful evening, guys. Stay safe. And don't forget to listen to the Prime Minister this afternoon. Bye-bye.

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